0: Music of Charles Ives, that was the Holiday Symphony. The New York Philharmonic was conducted by Leonard Bernstein. Each of the movements was recorded by Bernstein and the orchestra during separate sessions that took place between 1963 and 1968. Not long thereafter, Columbia Records made the decision to consolidate all four tracks to a single disc so that the work could be enjoyed as a whole. Our broadcast will continue shortly with music of Mark Blitzstein. I'm Alec Baldwin, and you're listening to the New York Philharmonic this week.
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0: Our broadcast concludes with a recording of Mark Blitzstein's Airborne Symphony. This piece was commissioned by the United States Air Force circa 1943. Blitzstein completed it in 1946, but by that time, of course, the war was over. Though this fact caused a certain spirit of urgency to be absent from the premiere in New York City on April 1, 1946, critics were mostly kind to the symphony. We also might add that the conductor on that occasion, Leonard Bernstein, never lost his affection for the work. Bernstein made at least two recordings of it, spaced about 30 years apart. We're going to hear the one he made on October 18, 1966, at the old Philharmonic Hall, now David Geffen Hall, at Lincoln Center in New York City. Scored for orchestra, piano, vocal soloists, chorus, and narrator, the piece more closely resembles an oratorio than a traditional symphony. But no matter how you interpret it, we simply hope you'll enjoy it. This is Mark Blitzstein's Airborne Symphony. Orson Welles is the narrator, with tenor Andrea Velas and baritone David Watson. Leonard Bernstein conducts the Choral Art Society and the New York Philharmonic.
2: Someone in passing mentioned the age of the air. Somebody spoke of flight, the age of flight. Begin from there.

The theory, if you can call it a theory, went like this. We move about in certain spheres, certain elements. Now, those elements are 1, the ground, over and along and under the ground. And 2, the water, along the water and under the water. But also, conceivably, just possibly, don't let this throw you. 3, the air. We might be airborne. We might sit on the air. We might even tread the air. Lifted on wings, you and I. Speed, the road under us, supported by speed. 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

So much for the theory. A dream, really. 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The answer comes pat. You know what a man is. He's dreamed of flying in the air ever since the first time he tried and found he couldn't. Laugh it off. This little thought knocks out a mountain range, tears up the jungle. This notion eats oceans, puts the desert in its vest pocket, has geography for tea. The barriers to the other side of the world, they can pack it up now and call it a day. They're through. Something called an idea rubbed them out. I said, don't let it throw you. Don't let it throw you, this little notion, this thought, this dream. Don't go overboard. No, just tell the stories. Wasn't there something about a magic carpet? Wings on shoes, wings on shoulders. Angels, harpies, fairies, witches, history and mythology. Tell the stories.

the Reverend Milton Wright received a telegram. Success. 4 flights Thursday morning. Started at level with engine power alone. Average speed through air, 31 miles. Longest, 59 seconds. Inform press. Home Christmas. Orville Wright. Kitty Hawk. North Carolina. December 17th, 1903.

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Men are airborne. Airborne, out of the sky, comes the threat

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And the other fact, 12 men being stood against a wall.

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And one other fact. 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
1: Every Aryan should marry only a blonde Aryan woman with blue, wide-open eyes, a long oval face, and pink and white skin, a narrow nose, a small mouth, and under all circumstances, virginal.

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The plain arithmetic of actual evil. 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

on earth is good.

The New York Philharmonic this week is generously underwritten by the Kaplan Brothers Fund, the Audrey Love Charitable Foundation, the Philharmonic's corporate partner MetLife Foundation, and by an award from the National Endowment for the Arts on the web at arts.gov.

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3: Hello, welcome to Concert Hall Classics, one classical KUCO. I'm your host, Kurt Timmons. Thanks for joining me today. In this 3-hour concerti edition of Concert Hall Classics, I'm offering the 7 complete concerti for single keyboard of Johann Sebastian Bach with harpsichordist Andreas Steyr, the Symphonie Concertante, Kürschel 297b for flute, oboe, horn, bassoon, and orchestra, and the Concerto Kürschel 299 in C major for flute, harp, and orchestra of Wolfgang Amadeus Mozart, with the Freiburger Baroque Orchestra accompanying in all performances. An enjoyable concert of Baroque and classical instrumental concerti in virtuoso performances. I hope you enjoy this program. The revival in the early 19th century and the following explosion of research in the mid-20th century into Bach's music brought about the pioneering significance of the group of works that marked the beginning of the keyboard concerto as a genre. The keyboard concerti, BWV 1052 to 1065 for harpsichord or organ, strings and continuo by Bach, include 7 complete concerti for a single harpsichord, BWV 1052 through 1058, 3 concerti for 2 harpsichords, BWV 1060 through 1062, 2 concerti for 3 harpsichords, BWV 1063 and 1064, and 1 concerto for 4 harpsichords, BWV 1065. Most of Bach's harpsichord concerti, with the exception of the 5th Brandenburg Concerto, are thought to be arrangements made from earlier concerti for melodic instruments, probably written in Köthen. In this first portion of Concert Hall Classics, from an excellent 2-CD set recorded by Harmonia Mundi, I'm offering the Concerto No. 1 in D minor, BWV 1052, Concerto No. 2 in E major, BWV 1053, and the Concerto No. 7 in G minor, BWV 1058. With Andreas Steyr, harpsichord, accompanied by the Freiburger Baroque Orchestra, led by Petra Mülljans.

0: We've heard Andreas Stehr, harpsichord, accompanied by the Freiberger Baroque Orchestra, led by Petra Mürjens, in three keyboard concerti of Johann Sebastian Bach. This is Concert Hall Classics. I'm Kurt Timmons. Coming up next, after a short intermission, the concluding four concerti for solo keyboard by Bach. Please stay tuned.
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1: This is Concert Hall Classics. I'm Kirk Timmons. Thanks for tuning in today. Continuing now with the four remaining keyboard concerti of Johann Sebastian Bach from the two CD set recorded by Harmonia Mundi. The concerto number 3 in D major, BWV 1054, the concerto number 4 in A major, BWV 1055, concerto number 5 in F minor, BWV 1056, and concerto number 6 in F major, BWV 1057. Andreas Stehr, harpsichordist, accompanied by the Freiburger Barock Orchestra, led by Petra Mulyans.

0: Recorded in July 2013 in the Freiburg Ensemble House, we've heard four keyboard concerti of Johann Sebastian Bach, as played by Andreas Stehr, harpsichord, accompanied by the Freiburger Baroque Orchestra led by Petra Murjans. 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We'll return after a short intermission with concertante musique of Mozart. Please stay tuned.
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1: I'm Kurt Timmons. Welcome back to this edition of Concert Hall Classics. Hope you're enjoying today's programming. The Sinfonia Concertante for Four Winds in E-flat Major, Herschel 297b, is a work thought to be by Wolfgang Amadeus Mozart for oboe, clarinet, horn, bassoon, and orchestra. We hear now Suzanne Kaiser, flute, Anne-Catherine Brüggemann, oboe, Javier Zafra, bassoon, and Aaron Velinga, horn, with the Freiburger Baroque Orchestra, led by Gottfried von der Goltz, in the Sinfonia Concertante for Four Winds in E-flat Major, Herschel 297b.

Recorded in April 2005 by Harmonia Mundi, we've enjoyed a performance of the Sinfonia Concertante for four winds in E-flat major, Kürschel 297b, a work thought to be by Wolfgang Amadeus Mozart, with Suzanne Kaiser, flute, Ann-Katharin Brüggemann, oboe, Javier Zafara, bassoon, and Erwin Verliga, horn, with the Freiburger Baroque Orchestra, led by Gottfried von der Goetz. I'm Kurt Timmons. You're listening to Concert Hall Classics. Mozart wrote the Concerto for Flute and Harp, Kürschel 299, in April 1778, during his seven-month sojourn in Paris. The piece is essentially in the form of a Sinfonia Concertante, which was extremely popular in Paris at the time, a style that had evolved from the Baroque Concerto Grosso. In this performance, we hear Suzanne Kaiser, flute, Mara Galassi, harp, and the Freiburger Baroque Orchestra, led by Gottfried von der Goetz.

Recorded by Harmonia Mundi in April 2005, we've heard the Concerto for Flute and Harp, Kochel 299 of Wolfgang Amadeus Mozart, with Suzanne Kaiser, flute, Mara Galassi, harp, and the Freiburger Baroque Orchestra, led by Gottfried von der Goetz. I'm Kurt Timmons. I joined offering this program featuring the 7 complete concerti for single keyboard of Johann Sebastian Bach with harpsichordist Andreas Stehr, the Symphony Concertante Kochel 297b for flute, oboe, horn, bassoon, and orchestra, and the Concerto Kochel 299 in C major for flute, harp, and orchestra of Wolfgang Amadeus Mozart, with the Freiburger Baroque Orchestra accompanying in all performances. More great music coming up in the next special edition of Concert Hall Classics. 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And I hope you will stay tuned in here on Classical KUCO. 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
1: This is called Figaro after Rossini by Castelnuovo Tedesco.

Philip Quint's violin, Lily Maisky, piano, and Figaro, a paraphrase after Rossini's Barber of Seville by Castelnuovo Tedesco. I'm Peter Van de Graaff. Thank you for tuning in. A couple of fantasies from the British Isles later on, including by the Irish composer Ina Boyle. Right now, though, we have this by, well, originally by Rossini, but arranged by Respighi, a suite from the ballet La Boutique Fantasque, Arthur Fiedler and Boston Pops.

0: Arthur Fiedler and the Boston Pops with that suite from a ballet arranged for music of Rossini by Respighi called La Boutique Fantasque, the Fantastic Toy Shop.
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First of a couple of fantasies now, this for violin and orchestra by the Irish composer. Her name is Ina Boyle, B-O-Y-L-E. This is Daniel Hope with the Thessaloniki State Symphony.

violinist Daniel Hope and the Thessaloniki State Symphony with music by a composer, an Irish composer, and she's really just being rediscovered now. Her name is Ina Boyle, and that was a fantasy. Fantasy, by the way, spelled with a PH, as it often was in England. There was a wealthy industrialist, Walter Cobbett, who sponsored a competition for fantasies, always spelled with PH. And this is from that competition now. It's by an English composer named York Bowen, his Fantasy Quintet, with clarinetist Robert Plain and friends.

Robert Plain clarinets, joined by four friends making up a string quartet, performing that music by the English composer York Bowen. That was the Fantasy Quintet in D minor, Fantasy spelled with a PH at the beginning. This is the Lake Effect Clarinet Quartet and music of Holst.

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1: Bach and Villa-Lobos. Let's begin with Bach and the air from the Orchestral Suite No. 3 with the Munich Bach Orchestra led by Carl Richter.

The air or aria from the Orchestral Suite No. 3 by Johann Sebastian Bach, conducted by Carl Richter. Peter Van de Graaff speaking. I'll have Bach's Fifth Brandenburg Concerto later on. Here is music by Heitor Villa-Lobos, inspired by Bach, as well as Brazil, and the famous aria from his Bachianas Brasileiras No. 5, played by Alexandra Lagoya and the Academy of St. Martin in the Fields.

some of the best-known music of Heitor Villa-Lobos, the aria from the Bachianas Brasileiras No. 5, originally for voice and cellos. There, Alexandra Lagoya was joined by the Academy of St. Martin in the Fields, conducted by Kenneth Celito. Here is more by Villa-Lobos. We'll get back to Bach later on. This is the string quartet No. 3 of Villa-Lobos from 1916 with the Latin American Quartet.

0: Latin American quartets, bringing us the third quartet by Villa-Lobos.
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Brandenburg Concerto No. 5 of the 6 by Johann Sebastian Bach. That period instrument performance by the Academy of Ancient Music under the direction of harpsichordist Richard Egar. This is by Bach's contemporary Johann Friedrich Fasch.

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1: I'm Peter Van de Graaff. An impromptu is an improvised-like composition, and we have a few examples of impromptus. Let's begin with this for the harp by French composer Gabriel Pierney, the Impromptu Caprice, played by harpist Marcus Klinko.

Impromptu Caprice by Gabrielle Pierney. To stay tuned, our featured work will be the Archduke Piano Trio by Beethoven. Get to that in a little bit. Here is an impromptu for violin and accompanying instruments by the American composer Missy Mazzoli, and she called this Impromptu or Thomas's Piece.

from the score for Mozart in the Jungle, Thomas's Piece, or Impromptu by Missy Mazzoli, Joshua Bell and the Kaprodova Orchestra. Our next impromptu is by Chopin. Yevgeny Kisin plays this impromptu number 3, opus 51.

0: An impromptu intended to sound like an improvised composition, and Chopin wrote a few such pieces, including that one, the impromptu number 3 in G-flat, Yevgeny Kisin, the pianist.
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What a pleasure to hear one of the masterpieces of Beethoven. This is one of several pieces that Beethoven dedicated to his pupil and patron and friend, Archduke Rudolf of Austria, who was a very talented pianist and composer in his own right. And so this piece carries as its subtitle the Archduke Piano Trio, otherwise known as the Trio No. 6 in B-flat, Opus 97. We have a trio of siblings here, the Chung Trio and music of Beethoven.

Three siblings performing together there, calling themselves the Chung Trio. And that music by Beethoven, the Piano Trio No. 6 in B-flat, Opus 97, known as the Archduke Trio. Here's a song by 19th century German composer Peter Cornelius. In the deepest part of my heart glows a wound.

0: im tiefsten Herzen glüht mir eine Wunden. That is a song by Peter Cornelius, sung by Hans Christoph Begemann with pianist Matthias Veit.
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1: Let's go to Argentina for some music before turning to music of Mozart. This is called Liber Tango. It's one of the many tangos by Astor Piazzolla.

Santa Cecilia Orchestra with Myung-hun Chung conducting and bandoneon player Hector Pasarella. That is Liber Tango by the Argentinian composer Astor Piazzolla. A rarely heard work for two violins and orchestra by Mozart in just a few minutes called the Concertone. But this right now by the Argentinian composer Carlos Guastavino. He called this Cantos Populares, his arrangements of popular songs. And the pianist is Marion Conti.

0: Marion Conti playing that music by or arranged by the Argentinian composer Carlos Guastavino, his Cantos Populares, the popular songs.
1: For the second consecutive time in history, the University of Central Oklahoma secures its place on the prestigious World University Rankings list, standing tall among the best colleges in the world. Learn more at uco.edu.

now to Mozart and a rarely heard work of his, although it is thought that he thought highly of the piece. He brought the manuscript with him to several places. It's called the Concertone, which literally means a big concerto. It could also be called a Sinfonia Concertante because it's for two violins and orchestra, which was a very typical form in the late 18th century. And it's thought that Mozart played the solo violin part, one of the tuba solo violin part, at its premiere. This is written about the same time, by the way, as his 25th symphony. He's really coming into his own as a composer at this time. Julia Fischer and Gordon Nikolic are the soloists here with the Netherlands Chamber Orchestra and the Concertone by Mozart.

An 18-year-old Mozart wrote that music. Just finding his voice and his confidence as a composer and beginning to write some of his real great masterpieces, including the Symphony No. 25 in G minor, the same work that opens the opera Amadeus, you may recall. That was the Concertone, the big concerto, rarely heard music of Mozart. Julia Fischer and Gordon Nikolic with the Netherlands Chamber Orchestra. Here's a German dance of Mozart's.

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1: Music is from the Bach family, the extended Bach family. We do have a couple of sonatas by two of the sons of Johann Sebastian Bach. But first we go to a composer named Johann Christoph Bach. This is actually a second cousin of Johann Sebastian Bach. They had, of course, a very broad extended family of musicians. Here's a motet by Johann Christoph Bach, Der Gerechte ob er gleich, though the righteous man die before his time, yet is he calm. Choir of Clare College, Cambridge, conducted by Timothy Brown.

Music by a member of the extended Bach family of musicians. That is the second cousin of Johann Sebastian Bach, Johann Christoph Bach, and a motet of his sung by the choir of Clare College, Cambridge. Peter Van de Graaff here with a couple of sonatas by sons of Johann Sebastian Bach. Later on, Beethoven's First Symphony will be heard. First, let's go to, we're actually going to do this in reverse chronological order, the younger son of the two first, and that is the second son of Johann Sebastian Bach, Carl Philipp Emanuel Bach. Here is his fourth organ sonata, played by Roland Münch.

Roland Münch performing some music by Carl Philipp Emanuel Bach, performing on the Princess Anna Amalia organ at a church in Berlin. That is Carl Philipp Emanuel Bach's fourth organ sonata. Another keyboard sonata by his older brother now, Wilhelm Friedemann Bach. This time it's for harpsichord, and we hear his sixth harpsichord sonata in E-flat major, played by Charlotte Maddox.

0: Charlotte Maddox was the harpsichordist, and that is the Sonata No. 6 in E-flat major by Wilhelm Friedemann Bach.
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I do appreciate you being with me. Peter van de Graaff here with some music by Beethoven. And we're going to hear the first of his 9 symphonies. This is the Nikolaus Esterházy Sinfonia. The Esterházy family is for whom Joseph Haydn, Beethoven's teacher, worked for many years. And Beethoven actually wrote some music for the family as well. But anyway, the Nikolaus Esterházy Sinfonia, led by Béla Drahos, and Beethoven's first symphony. By Béla Drahos and Beethoven's First Symphony.

The symphony which started Beethoven on his epic journey of nine, the symphony number 1 in C major, opus 21, and a performance by the Nikolaus Esterházy Sinfonia. The conductor was Béla Drahos. Ilona Pedersen now leads the New York Kammermusiker Double Reed Ensemble, and some music by Jean-Baptiste Lully.

0: from The Forced Marriage, music by Jean-Baptiste Lully, conducted by Ilona Pedersen.
1: For the second consecutive time in history, the University of Central Oklahoma secures its place on the prestigious World University Rankings list, standing tall among the best colleges in the world. 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
1: Peter Van de Graaff here with you with some English music, including music by a British woman named Rebecca Clark, and one of her best-known compositions, her Viola Sonata. We're going to hear music actually by a few great women composers. And before we get to all of that, here is something by Sir Edward Elgar, a very gentle piece called Sospiri. Yes, a British composer, but he gave it an Italian title. It means sighs. And we hear the English String Orchestra, directed by William Boughton.

miniature for strings by Sir Edward Elgar, to which he gave an Italian title. He did spend a lot of time in Italy, had a very fond place in his heart for Italy. That's called Sospiri, or Sighs, and it was recorded by the English String Orchestra, directed by William Boughton. My name is Peter van de Graaff, here with some music by a British-born composer who was born to an American father, however, who was an industrialist in England. She then came to the United States. She entered this piece in a competition and won it, and it is her best-known composition. Her name is Rebecca Clark, born in 1886, and we're going to hear her Viola and Piano Sonata, recorded by Vladimir Bukach, Viola, and Jaromir Klepach, Piano.

0: Vladimir Bukac played viola. Jaromir Klepach played piano. We heard music by a British-born, later American composer, a woman who herself was a violist. Her name, Rebecca Clark.
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Well, we continue here with music by great women composers. And listen to a song by Cécile Chaminade, 1857 to 1944, her dates, Anna Sophie von Otter, mezzo-soprano, Bengt Forsberg, piano. And this is called L'été, summer.

chanter aimer, sing in love. That's called L'été, summer, a song by Cécile Chaminade, sung by Anna-Sophie von Otter, and Bengt Forsberg was the pianist. Here's some more French music about summer. This is called the Summer Pastoral, a miniature symphonic poem by Arthur Honegger, who was born in Switzerland but based in France for most of his life. Jean Fournet conducts the Dutch Radio Philharmonic.

Dublin's Radio Philharmonic, and Jean Fonet, the conductor, The Summer Pastoral by Arthur Honegger. These are three summer sketches now by another Frenchman, Joseph Guy Ropartz, born in 1864. There's In the Boat, Sentimental Dance, and Small French Rondo, played by the Bohemia Chamber Philharmonic, directed by Douglas Bostock.

Summer Sketches by the French composer born in 1864, Guy Ropartz. And that recording was with the Bohemia Chamber Philharmonic. The conductor was Douglas Bostock. Three sketches in all. We've been hearing summer music from France, and we have a little excerpt from a cantata called Summer, one of the four seasons by Boismortier. This is sung by Hervé Lamy with the Orion Ensemble.

brief excerpt in air from the Summer Cantata, one of the four seasons by Joseph Baudin de Boismortier of the French Baroque. The tenor was Hervé Lamy with the Orion Ensemble.

Santa Cecilia Orchestra with Myung-hun Chung conducting and bandoneon player Hector Pasarella. That is Liber Tango by the Argentinian composer Astor Piazzolla. A rarely heard work for two violins and orchestra by Mozart in just a few minutes called the Concertone. But this right now by the Argentinian composer Carlos Guastavino. He called this Cantos Populares, his arrangements of popular songs. And the pianist is Marian Conti.

Marion Conti playing that music by or arranged by the Argentinian composer Carlos Guastavino, his Cantos Populares, the popular songs. Now to Mozart and a rarely heard work of his, although it is thought that he thought highly of the piece. He brought the manuscript with him to several places. It's called the Concertone, which literally means a big concerto. It could also be called a Sinfonia Concertante because it's for two violins and orchestra, which was a very typical form in the late 18th century. And it's thought that Mozart played the solo violin part, one of the two solo violin part at its premiere. This is written about the same time, by the way, as his 25th symphony. He's really coming into his own as a composer at this time. Julia Fischer and Gordon Nikolic are the soloists here with the Netherlands Chamber Orchestra and the Concertone by Mozart.

An 18-year-old Mozart wrote that music. Just finding his voice and his confidence as a composer and beginning to write some of his real great masterpieces, including the Symphony No. 25 in G minor, the same work that opens the opera Amadeus, you may recall. That was the Concertone, the big concerto. Rarely heard music of Mozart. Julia Fischer and Gordon Nikolic with the Netherlands Chamber Orchestra. Here's a German dance of Mozart's.

0: Taras Krisa and the Slovak Sinfonietta, a German dance by Mozart, the 10th of a collection of 12.
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2: This is Bird Note. Rosy finches are mountaineers with style. The three species found in the U.S. and Canada all wear pink on their bellies and wings. But spotting that namesake hue means trekking up some of the most rugged terrain on the continent. The gray-crowned rosy finch nests in rocky crags at higher altitudes than almost any other North American bird. They forage for seeds and insects along glaciers and icy rock piles, ranging from Alaska to New Mexico. Two rare rosy finches live in the western U.S. year-round. For both brown-capped and black rosy finches, frigid, barren peaks are home sweet home. During blustering blizzards, they take shelter in abandoned mine shafts and other cozy crevices. And if the snow gets too thick to find food, these songbirds migrate downslope for easier meals. They'll even flock to bird feeders, especially when they're filled with tasty sunflower seeds. Their preference for extreme environments make rosy finch populations difficult to study. Thankfully, community scientists are helping to fill data gaps by logging observations of rosy finches on backcountry expeditions and at backyard feeders. For Bird Note, I'm Ariana Rimmel.
3: Good morning. It is so great to be back with you. Paul Nesper here at Classical KUCO. I hope you're having a terrific start to this Tuesday morning as we're approaching 2 after the hour. Hope you had a wonderful Monday as well. Another warm day, but a pretty beautiful day in Oklahoma. We should see more of the same today. We're going to see plenty of sun. Highs are going to be in the low to mid 90s, and we should see relatively calm winds. That'll pick up a bit as we go throughout the day, about 5 to 7 miles an hour out of the east later this afternoon. Well, as always, just appreciate you being here with me. We're going to have a lot of fun here this morning. We've got some wonderful music that's been curated for you. Later in this first hour, we'll hear a cello concerto from Leo. We'll hear variations from Beethoven. And we're going to hear an orchestral work from Glazunov. But of course, we're going to kick things off here in the 7 o'clock hour, as we always do with the music of TV and film. For that, today we are going to go to Italian composer, conductor, and pianist best known for their film scores. And that is going to be Ennio Morricone. It's written for such films as The Battle of Algiers, Days of Heaven, and The Key. We're going to go to the year 1970 and feature a suite from the Lady Caliph film score. It's going to be featuring Chinese-American cellist Yo-Yo Ma, along with the Roma Sinfonietta, and they are under the direction of the composer Ennio Morricone here on Classical KUCO.

starting off the 7 o'clock hour, as we always do, with the music of TV and film. For that, today we went to Italian composer and conductor Ennio Morricone. We went to the year 1970 and heard a suite of music from the Lady Caliph film score. We heard Chinese-American cellist Yo-Yo Ma, along with the Rome Sinfonietta, and they were under the direction of Ennio Morricone, here on Classical KUCO.

We come now to a selection from Russian composer, conductor, and teacher from the late Romantic era, and that is going to be Alexander Glazunov. He was a child prodigy. He would begin piano at 9 and composing at age 11. He was recruited by Balakirev and would go on to study privately with Nikolai Rimsky-Korsakov. He was influenced by the Five, which promoted Russian musical nationalism. He would go on to become the director of the St. Petersburg Conservatory, and he was a highly sought-after conductor. As a composer, we know him best for his orchestral and stage works. Today, we feature an orchestral work written between the years 1884 and 1887, and this is Poème Lyrique, Opus 12. It's going to be performed for us this morning by the USSR Symphony Orchestra, and they are under the direction of Yevgeny Svetlanov here on Classical KUCO.

0: The music of Russian late Romantic composer Alexander Glazunov. We heard his Poem Lyrique, Opus 12, written between 1884 and 1887. And it was performed for us today by the USSR Symphony Orchestra, and they were led by Yevgeny Svetlanov here on Classical KUCO. Let's grab a look at our weather forecast for today and into our Wednesday. Really not too bad a days. We're going to see sunny conditions, highs in the low to mid 90s, calm winds today. They pick up a little bit in the afternoon, 5 to 7 miles an hour out of the east. Things should stay clear tonight, lows dipping down into the low 70s. And for our Wednesday, we'll see sunny and hot conditions, highs in the mid to upper 90s. And we'll see winds out of the south, 5 to 10 miles an hour.
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0: Our next selection is a brand new release off the Harmonia Mundi label. The work comes to us from German composer, conductor, and virtuoso pianist of the late classical era with a profound influence on future generations. And of course, that is Ludwig van Beethoven. He was a child prodigy. He would study with his father and Neffe. He moves to Vienna at the age of 21. That would become his home base. While there, he would study counterpoint with Haydn. We break out his break up his output into three periods. His early period is up until about 1802. His middle or heroic period, depending on the source, is 1802 until roughly 1814. And then the late period is 1814 until 1827. We're going to go to his early period around the year 1792 and feature the work Variations on an Air by Dittersdorf. It is based off his opera, The Red Cap, from 1788. We're going to hear it performed for us today by French pianist Cédric Tiberghien here on Classical KUCO.

We've been listening to the music of Ludwig van Beethoven. We went to the year thereabouts of 1792, where his Variations on an Air by Dietersdorf, from his opera The Red Cap from 1788, and it was performed for us today by French pianist Cédric de Bergen here on Classical KUCO. And again, that was a brand new release off the Harmonia Mundi label.

Well, we're down to our final selection here in the 7 o'clock hour. And the work comes to us from Italian composer from the late Baroque era. And that is going to be Leonardo Leo. He studied at the Conservatorio della Pietà dei Torcini in Naples. He held various posts at the Royal Chapel. His first works date from around the year 1712, and he's best known today for his operas. We're going to go to the year 1738 towards the end of his output and feature the Cello Concerto No. 2 in D major. It's going to be performed for us today by Japanese cellist Hidemi Suzuki, accompanied by the Orchestra van Wassenaar, and they are under the direction of Makoto Akatsu here on Classical KUCO.

the music of Italian late Baroque composer Leonardo Leo. We went to the year 1738 for the Cello Concerto No. 2 in D major, and it was performed for us today by Japanese cellist Hidemi Suzuki, along with the Orchestra van Wassenaar, and they were under the direction of Makoto Akatsu here on Classical KUCO. Well, that is how we close out the 7 o'clock hour. Thank you so much for spending some of your morning here with me. We're going to have more fun as we enter our second hour together. We'll hear a keyboard sonata from Soler, orchestral dances from Elgar, a bassoon concerto from Rossetti, and an overture from Auper. It's going to be a wonderful second hour, and I look forward to sharing these works and a bit of information about them with you. And we'll have all that coming your way after this brief break.

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2: A day to remember, July 7th, 1936. During the Great Depression, struggling American manufacturers were looking for any way to improve their processes, making them more efficient and more cost-effective. One of the problems assembly lines faced was that of traditional flathead screws. The automated tools often slipped out of the slots, which of course slowed down production and often damaged expensive machine parts. John Thompson was working then as an auto mechanic in Portland, Oregon. He saw the screw problem as a challenge and in 1932 designed a cross-shaped indentation screw as opposed to the flat slotted shape. He patented two inventions, the screw and a driver with the same shape on its bit. But Thompson didn't get any takers for his idea. Manufacturers claimed the shape would damage or destroy the metal and couldn't be mass-produced. After dozens of rejections, Thompson wanted to divest himself of the whole thing, looking to sell the rights to his design. Henry owned a copper mining company in Oregon, and he purchased Thompson's design, then made some slight revisions that would allow the screws to better work with automated assembly lines. He received a patent for his updates to Thompson's design on July 7th, 1936. Within a few months, Henry's product was being used in building Cadillacs by General Motors, and soon it became the global industrial standard, eventually adapted for individual use as well. John Thompson died in poverty in 1940. Henry, on the other hand, became fabulously wealthy. His name would be forever attached to the screw Thompson had invented. His full name was Henry Phillips, and the invention is still known as the Phillips screw and driver. A Day to Remember is a production of KUCO at the University of Central Oklahoma. For a transcript, visit our Facebook page, A Day to Remember Radio. 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
3: Good morning. It is so great to be here with you. I am Paul Nesper at Classical KUCO. Hope you're having a terrific start to this Tuesday morning as we approach 3 after the hour. Certainly hope you had a wonderful Monday as well. It was a pretty nice day, especially by summertime in Oklahoma standards. Should be another really nice one today. Highs are only going to be in the low to mid-90s. We're not going to see a whole lot of wind out there, and we will see plenty of sun. But we're going to turn up the furnace by the end of the week, so just be ready for that. Well, as always, thanks for being here with me. Love this music we have queued up for you here in the second hour. We're going to hear a keyboard sonata from Soler, orchestral dances from Elgar, and a bassoon concerto from Rossetti a little bit later in the hour. But we'll kick things off in the 8 o'clock hour with a selection from French composer and educator that spans the late classical and romantic eras. It's going to be Daniel François Esprit Appert. His family encouraged his musical gifts, but did expect him to follow in the family business. He was sent to London, where he would learn English and commerce, but it does also appear that he would study music and had some successful performances. He then returns to Paris and would begin composing operas to some success. He would later be appointed the director of the Paris Conservatory. We're going to go to the year 1828 for the overture to his opera in five acts. And it's going to be the overture to the Mute of Portici. It's going to be performed for us today by the Detroit Symphony Orchestra, and they are under the direction of Paul Perret.

0: starting off the 8 o'clock hour with a selection from French composer spanning the late classical and romantic eras, Daniel François Esprit Auber. We went to 1828 and heard the overture to his opera in five acts, The Mute of Portici. It was performed for us today by the Detroit Symphony Orchestra, and they were led by Paul Paré here on Classical KUCO.
1: UCO has been designated a Purple Heart University by the Military Order of the Purple Heart. Central was awarded this honor for its long-standing commitment to serving military-connected faculty, staff, and students, specifically those who are wounded in combat. 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
0: We come now to a selection from Bohemian composer and double bass player from the classical era. And that's going to be Antonio Rossetti. He's also known as Franz Rösler. An interesting little mix-up in an old music book has led us to this. We know that his musical training took place in Prague. He worked in service of Prince Kraft Ernst, eventually becoming Kapellmeister. He was a prolific composer with over 400 works in his catalog, including symphonies, partitas, concerti, and chamber works. Today we're going to feature his Bassoon Concerto in B-flat major, C73. It's going to be performed for us today by German bassoonist Eckhard Ubner, along with the German Chamber Academy of Nuz, here on Classical KUCO.

the music of Antonio Rossetti, also known as Franz Rösler. We heard the Bassoon Concerto in B-flat major, C73, performed for us today by German bassoonist Eckhard Ubner, along with the German Chamber Academy of Nuz here on Classical KUCO. I really do love the bassoon. I think between Vivaldi and some of the, I'm drawing a blank on the name, wind quintets. Why am I, it doesn't matter, but Donzi and some of the Donzi wind quintets. I just love getting to hear the bassoon. Let's go ahead and grab a look at our weather forecast for today and into our Wednesday. Very similar days, although it'll be a bit warmer tomorrow. We'll see sunny conditions, highs in the low to mid 90s today. Relatively light winds out of the east, 5 to 7 miles an hour. Things stay clear tonight. Lows should dip down into the low 70s. And for our Wednesday, it'll warm up a bit. We'll see plenty of sun. Highs in the mid to upper 90s. And winds do pick up a bit. They will be out of the south at 5 to 10 miles an hour.

often accompanying his father when he would go out and tune pianos. He wanted to study the Leipzig Conservatory, but unfortunately the family could not secure the funds to send him there. He performed, taught, and composed to make his living, especially earlier in his life, and he considered himself a musical outsider. He never sought positions in academia like many of his colleagues, and most of his influences came from continental Europe. He wrote orchestral, chamber, and stage works. Today we go to the year 1897 for his Three Bavarian Dances, Opus 27. It's being performed for us today by the English String Orchestra, and they are under the direction of William Boughton.

theme music of Edward Elgar. We went to the year 1897 for his Three Bavarian Dances, Opus 27. Performed for us this morning by the English String Orchestra, and they were led by William Boughton here on Classical KUCO.

Well, we've reached our final selection here in the 8 o'clock hour, and it comes to us from Spanish composer that transitions the Baroque and classical eras. And that's going to be Antonio Soler. He began studying music at the age of 6 at his monastery. His first professional appointment was at age 17. He would then go on to study with Domenico Scarlatti. He had a prolific output of over 500 works, including 150 keyboard sonatas. We're going to feature one of those today. This is the keyboard sonata number 75 in F major. It's going to be performed for us today by South Korean pianist Seo Jung An here on Classical KUCO.

the music of Spanish composer that transitions the Baroque and classical eras. And it's going to be Antonio Soler. We heard the keyboard sonata, number 75 in F major, performed for us today by South Korean pianist Sojun An here on Classical KUCO. Well, that is how we round out the 8 o'clock hour. We just have one more hour together before our time is up on this Tuesday morning. And in that third and final hour, we're going to hear a suite for two cellos and piano from Menotti. And we're going to hear a suite from Isaac Albanese. It's going to be a wonderful third and final hour. I look forward to sharing these works and a bit of information about them with you. And we'll have all that coming your way after this brief break.

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2: It is 9 o'clock here at Classical KUCO. Well, good morning. It is always just so great to be here with you. I'm Paul Nesper, and I hope you're having a terrific start to this Tuesday morning. Certainly hope that Monday was good to you as well. Not a bad weather day, especially with the craziness we had the 4th of July weekend. I know people were still without power. In fact, I think a few still might be. I know it was pretty gnarly, especially down in like that Norman area. But it looks like it's going to be another beautiful day today, especially by July standards. Looks like we're going to see plenty of sun. Highs will be in the low to maybe some mid-90s, depending on what part of the state you're in. We're really not going to see a whole lot of wind out there, which is not something I'm used to with Oklahoma. But suppose we'll take it for now. Well, as always, I appreciate you being here. We are in our last hour of music. Later this hour, we're going to hear the suite for two cellos and piano from Giancarlo Menotti. But we're going to kick things off here in the 9 o'clock hour with a work from Spanish composer, conductor, and pianist of the late Romantic era. And that's going to be Isaac Albéniz. He was a child prodigy, giving his first public performance at the age of 4. He would pass the entrance exam for the Paris Conservatory at the age of 7, but felt he might have been just a bit too young to go. He would begin his touring career at the age of 9, so much so by the age of 15, he had toured the world. As a composer, he would utilize Spanish folk idioms into his works. Today, we're going to be featuring a suite that features arguably his most popular work, and that is going to be Iberia. It started as a solo piano work with 4 books, 3 pieces per book. And the entire Iberia takes about 90 minutes to play. We actually have an arrangement, or an orchestration, if you will, of that. It's going to be performed for us today by the Orchestra of Paris. And they are under the direction of Daniel Barenboim here on Classical KUCO.

the music of Spanish late Romantic composer Isaac Albéniz. We heard the Iberia Suite, based off his four books for solo piano, written between 1905 and 1908. Performed for us today by the Orchestra of Paris, and they were led by Daniel Barenboim here on Classical KUCO. Let's grab a final look at our weather forecast for today and into our Wednesday. We'll see sunny conditions today, highs in the low to mid 90s. We'll see calm winds picking up just a little bit by the afternoon. Things should stay clear and calm tonight, with lows dipping down into the low 70s. And for our Wednesday, we do warm up just a little bit, with highs in the mid to upper 90s. We'll see plenty of sun, and winds will pick up just a bit out of the south, 5 to 10 miles an hour.

Well, we've reached our final selection of this Tuesday morning, and it just so happens to be our first birthday we're celebrating. And I guess only... I guess I phrased that a little improperly. The work comes to us from Italian composer and librettist born on this date in 1911. And that is going to be Giancarlo Menotti. His family had a successful coffee business. His mother was an amateur musician. He was a child prodigy who would begin composing at the age of 7. He would further his studies at the Milan Conservatory at age 13. He would also spend a little time in America and attended the Curtis Institute of Music in Philadelphia. He's best known for his operas, and he wrote most of his own libretti. We're actually not going to feature an opera. We're going to feature a work from 1973. It's his suite for two cellos and piano. We'll hear Canadian cellist Dennis Brott, along with American cellist Evan Drashman, and they're being accompanied by American pianist Samuel Sanders here on Classical KUCO.

Born on this date in 1911, that's the music of Italian composer and librettist Giancarlo Menotti. We went to 1973 to hear his suite for two cellos and piano, performed for us by Dennis Brott and Evan Drashman on cello, and Samuel Sanders on piano, here on Classical KUCO. Well, that is how we wrap up this Tuesday morning. We heard a lot of cello and some bassoon, so I know I'm in a great spot. Hope you are also in a great spot and have just a wonderful rest of this Tuesday. I'll be back first thing tomorrow to get our Wednesday morning started off just right. I am Paul Nesper here at Classical KUCO. Coming up at the top of the hour, Exploring Music.

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Hello there, and welcome to Exploring Music. It's Bill McLaughlin here. Welcome to Voices from the East. All week long, we're listening to music with three remarkable composers who happen to have been born in the 1930s in the Soviet Union. They are Arvo Pärt, Sofia Gubaidulina, and Gia Cancelli. Yesterday, we listened to music of Arvo Pärt, and we're going to get to hear more from Pärt today. I really think he's one of the most important and interesting composers alive at the moment. Pärt, just as a reminder, was born in 1935 in Estonia. And if the music that you heard yesterday was your first experience of Arvo Pärt, you might come away with the impression that he's sort of an unexcitable fellow. He doesn't seem to write very fast music or very loud music. No, maybe not now, but when he was younger, say in the early 60s, different sort of music from Arvo Pärt. New music, music composed in the 1950s and 60s and 70s, used to have the reputation of being kind of hard to listen to, also very hard to perform for that matter. Ascendant was the school of Arnold Schoenberg. Serial music, music in a series of notes, particularly 12 particular notes, a 12-tone row. Serialism was adopted in all of the universities of the world, certainly in the United States, certainly in Europe, and even in the Soviet Union and in the Baltics. So there's Arvo Pärt. He's actually working for Estonian Public Radio at this time as a recording engineer, another reason I feel a kind of a kinship with Arvo Pärt. And he was studying composers who were trying to teach him this way of composing with 12 tones, the serial 12-tone method of Arnold Schoenberg. So let's listen to a piece written in 1963, which he called Perpetual Motion, Perpetuum Mobile. Now, ordinarily, say back in the 19th century, when somebody like Niccolo Paganini wrote a Perpetual Motion, it was a chance for the composer, and especially for the performer, to show off by playing so many fast notes that never seemed to stop, therefore, perpetual motion, right? But Arvo Pärt might look at the skies revolving and say, well, you know, the universe is in perpetual motion. It doesn't stop either. It just doesn't move very quickly. Right around that same time, Gunther Schuller, an American composer, made a set of pieces called Seven Studies on Themes of Paul Klee. One of these studies is The Twittering Machine, which sounds a little bit like this piece of Arvo Pärt to me. Actually, Gunther twitters and moves a little faster. You'll get the idea, though. For me, this music has the experience of, say, on a hilltop and watching an enormous machine come up the hill very slowly, but really big and very powerful and never stopping. Perpetuum mobile. Of course, as it draws closer, it becomes louder and maybe a little more threatening. Well, maybe that's just me. In any case, let's listen to this music. Nemi Järvi is conducting the Bamberg Symphony Orchestra. Music of Arvo Pärt from the year 1963. Perpetuum mobile.

Perpetuum Mobile. Niemi Järvi conducting the Bamberg Symphony Orchestra. That piece got Arvo Pärt in a lot of trouble with a particularly venomous creature in Russia named Tikhon Chernyakhov. Chernyakhov was the head of the Soviet League of Composers. He may have been a decent composer himself, but Chernyakhov was an apparatchnik, somebody who carried out the communist line, which meant, in this case, the Stalinist line. Chernyakhov made life very difficult for Shostakovich, for Khachaturian, for Prokofiev, and for all the younger composers with talent. He wanted to squash them before they got going. Now listen, if you just heard that 4-minute piece of Arvo Pärt, Perpetuum Mobile, and you didn't care for it at all, it's okay. You're not Tikhon Chernyakhov, and we both know it, so it's cool by all of us. But it's a very interesting thing that right after that piece, the following year, 1964, Pärt had begun to change compositional direction in a remarkable way. All the time he'd been going through music school, he was fascinated with early music. 14th, 15th, 16th century music of the Franco-Flemish school. Composers like Machaut from Notre Dame, Ockeghem, Josquin des Prez, and particularly a little bit later, the music of J.S. Bach. Let's listen to a piece now which is called Collage über Bach. Collage on the notes Bach. And Pärt means here not just the name J.S. Bach, but the musical tones B-A-C-H, or to pronounce them in German, B-A-C-H. B in German is not B, it's B flat. So it's B-A-C-H. Arvo Pärt is actually spelling out the name of Bach from time to time in this piece. And in this case, it's an homage because Bach actually did the same thing himself. This music could hardly sound more different than the piece we just heard, the Perpetuum Mobile. For one thing, it starts like an 18th century piece on a B-flat major triad in eighth notes. All right, let's listen now to the Collage über Bach. Takuo Yuasa is the conductor with the Ulster Orchestra. Music from 1964.

That's a rather somber tone after that lighthearted piece, isn't it? Collage über Bach. A collage over the letters Bay, Ah, Say, Ha. Music of Arvo Pärt, composed in 1964. Takuo Yuasa led the Ulster Orchestra in that performance. And here's another piece concerning J.S. Bach, which has a delightful title. I first saw this in a catalog and I decided I had to conduct it. It's big fun. Smallish Orchestra, Piano, Wind Quintet, Strings, and Percussion. And the title, well, in German, is Wenn Bach Bienen gezüchtet hätte, which means If Bach Had Kept Bees. You'll hear the buzzing right away.

that ending is pure, beautiful Bach, which comes at the end of a very charming and sort of whimsical piece entitled, If Bach Had Kept Bees. Let's see where he quotes at the very end. That's something like,

I feel as if Arvo Pärt has come home with that B major triad there at the end of that music. Another piece from just around this same period, from 1976. He's still living in the Soviet Union, still suffering a lot of criticism. And he made a piece that just seems from some other planet, almost beautiful. Here's Für Alina.

The pianist was Alexei Lubimov. Fir Alina, music composed in 1976 by the Estonian composer Arvo Pärt. Things went worse and worse between Pärt and the authorities, and finally in 1980 he was given permission to leave, and perhaps more importantly, he was given permission to bring his family with him. So they came first from the Soviet Union to Vienna and then moved to Berlin, where Pärt continues to live to this day. Although now that the Berlin Wall has fallen, he feels safe in going back to Estonia to visit and to make music. When he came to the West, Arvo Pärt brought with him sketches for a big choral piece that he'd been thinking about for a long time. It wasn't realized until 1984 and 85, but it made quite an impression when people did get around to hearing his St. John Passion. Let's listen to the opening now. Music from 1984 and 85.

Passio Domini Nostri Jesu Christi, Secundum Ioannem. We heard the opening section of Arvo Pärt's St. John Passion. That was the ensemble Tonus Peregrinus with Anthony Pitts. You're tuned into Exploring Music, Voices from the East, all week long, 2 days of Arvo Pärt, 2 days starting tomorrow of a marvelous composer named Sofia Gubaidulina, and a little bit at the end of another marvelous composer from Georgia named Gia Cancelli. Drop us a line. Let us know how you like this program and suggest some more wonderful composers that you might know about and I might not. We'll listen to them together. Write to us via our website, exploringmusic.org. So here's our composer, Arvo Pärt, a young man growing up in Estonia who began to fall in love absolutely out of his mind over 14th, 15th, 16th century Franco-Flemish church music. Machio, Akagam, Shaskan de Pre, Bach, of course, but that came later. And even before he left the Soviet Union, Pärt was beginning to imagine more and more writing for choruses, voices, sometimes alone, sometimes with orchestra or various combinations of instruments, and in Latin at first, but also in German, in Estonian, his native language. Eventually, he even wrote in Spanish and in English. So let's get some samples of this music. This is a piece actually written in 1977 before Pärt left the Soviet Union. Very famous text. It's from Psalm 130, which in Latin is De Profundis. From out of the depths, O Lord, I call unto thee. Listen to the slow rhythm that Pärt gives us in the lowest voices. Each note, one step of a pilgrim. De Profundis. Meanwhile, the music above it moves twice as fast. That's also a medieval technique. Let's listen. Here's De Profundis from the year 1977. Jürgen Petrenko, Noel Edison, and the Elora Festival Orchestra.

I love that low bass reading. The profundis clamavis. Boy, that sticks with you, doesn't it? De Profundis, music of Arvo Pärt, composed in 1977. The Ellora Festival Singers with Jürgen Petrenko and Noah Edison, also the Ellora Festival Orchestra. All right, I'm about ready for a full-throated, big-sounding piece, aren't you? And we have a big orchestra to go with a big chorus in this next piece. Part of a big composition, In Principio Erat Verbum. In the beginning was the Word, and the Word was with God, and the Word was God. We'll hear that first section, and then the next section, Et Verbum caro factum est, and the Word was made flesh, and dwelt amongst us, and we beheld his glory. Music from 2003, and this performance comes from the Estonian National Symphony Orchestra and Estonian Philharmonic Chamber Choir under Tono Kaljusta. Music of Arvo Pärt, In Principio.

Remarkable music from Marvo Pärt. We heard from the big piece, In Principio, two sections. The opening, In Principio erat verbum, and Et verbum caro factum est. Tremendous sound from those performances, isn't it? That's Tono Kajusta leading the Tallinn Chamber Orchestra with the Estonian Philharmonic Chamber Choir. Estonian performers performing the music of a man who's become a national hero, Arvo Pärt. Let's keep all of that same ensemble on stage now here in one more short piece. Two sections of the Berliner Messe, piece composed in 1991. Berlin Mass, we'll hear the Agnus Dei and an Alleluia.

It's a very subdued reading of the prayer, Alleluia, isn't it? And I wonder if you also feel a strong influence of Gregorian chant in that music. Sounds like it to me. We just heard two sections of Arvo Pärt's Berliner Messe from the year 1990-91. We heard the Agnus Dei and the second Alleluia. Performers, once again, all from Estonia, Tõnu Kaljuste and the Tallinn Chamber Orchestra and Estonian Philharmonic Chamber Choir. Well, we're coming down to the end of this second day with Arvo Pärt, and there are some other big pieces I'm afraid we're not going to get in. But here's a kind of lullaby. I think we'll just let Daniel Hope and Simon Mulligan rock us to sleep, a piece called Spiegel im Spiegel. As you listen to this piece, keep in mind these words of Steve Reich, the American composer, who said about Arvo Pärt, "Pärt's music fulfills a deep human need that has nothing to do with fashion." Thank you, Steve Reich. I think you nailed that. Daniel Hope, Simon Mulligan, Spiegel im Spiegel. See you tomorrow. You don't want to miss Sophia Gobay-Dalina.

0: Well, that's all the time we have for Music of Arvo Pärt today. Hope you can join us tomorrow. And in fact, just keep listening right now. There's more beautiful music coming up just for you. Exploring Music is produced by Sidney Gillard at WFMT in Chicago and produced and engineered by Bill Sigmund at Digital Island Studios here in New York City. Our production assistants are Ella Pinsloop, Eric Opland, Adela Skoronsky, and Weston Williams. Rebecca Neistat is the WFMT production and syndication manager. 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I'm Bill McLaughlin. 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
3: Hello. Welcome to Concert Hall Classics on Classical KUCO. I'm your host, Kurt Timmons. Thanks for joining me today. In this 3-hour choral edition of Concert Hall Classics, we'll be exploring rarely heard choral music of 16th and 17th century Mexico, examples of the extraordinary choral music produced in Renaissance Venice, and 3 solo cantatas of Johann Sebastian Bach. Uplifting and inspiring choral music in compelling performances, I hope you enjoy this program.

The Villancico was a common poetic and musical form of the Iberian Peninsula and Latin America, popular from the late 15th to the 18th century. Important composers of Villancicos were Juan de Encina, Pedro de Escobar, Francisco Guerra, Manuel de Zumaya, Juana Inés de la Cruz, Gaspar Fernandez, and Juan Gutierrez de Padilla. Derived from medieval dance forms, the 15th century Spanish villancico was a type of popular song, sung in the vernacular and frequently associated with rustic themes. The poetic form of the Spanish villancico was that of a estribillo, or refrain, and coplas, stanzas, with or without an introduction. While the exact order and number of repetitions of the estribillo and coplas vary, the most typical form was a loose ABA framework, often in triple meter. The villancico developed as a secular polyphonic genre until religious villancicos gained popularity in the second half of the 16th century in Spain and its colonies in Latin America. These devotional villancicos, which were sung during matins of the feasts of the Catholic calendar, became extremely popular in the 17th century and continued in popularity until the decline of the genre in the 18th and 19th centuries. Its texts were sometimes didactic, designed to help the new converts understand and enjoy the new religion. I'm offering now a 1993 Clásicos Mexicanos recording of music of Gaspar Fernandez, who lived from 1566 to 1629, Duerme Niño Descansa, Jueves de Mismo Dios Procura, Zagalejo de Perez, and Donde Vas Zagala Hermosa. Pablo Bruna, who lived from 1611 to 1679, Tiento das Falsas, Juan Gutierrez de Padilla, who lived from 1590 to 1664, Las Estrellas se Rien, Francisco de Vidales, who lived from 1632 to 1702, Los que 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

0: Recorded for Clásicos Mexicanos Records in September 1993, we've heard Coro de la Catedral de México, led by Guillermo López Nava, and Villancicos of Spanish and Mexican composers from the 16th century to the early 19th century. I'm Kurt Timmons. Coming up next, after a short intermission, examples of sacred music from Renaissance Venice and Rome. Please stay tuned.
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1: This is Concert Hall Classics. I'm Kirk Timmons. Thanks for tuning in today. In the fields of both painting and music, Venice, as the 16th century became the 17th century, is a perfect illustration of the difficulties of defining the Renaissance or Baroque style, or exactly when one became the other. It's not possible to draw a chronological and stylistic line between the painters Mantegna, Titian, and Caravaggio, or between De Lassus, Gabrielli, and Caldara. It's more valuable to realize that Venice was at this time a place of intense artistic activity, and that many discoveries of works were being made in various disciplines and refined over a considerable period. I'm offering a collection of choral works representative of the extraordinarily fruitful period in music history. Antonio Caldara, who lived from around 1670 to 1736, Crucifixus a 16, Antonio Gabrielli, who lived from around 1510 to 1586, De Profundis, Girolamo Frescobaldi, who lived from 1583 to 1643, Toccata Chromatica, Giovanni Gabrielli, who lived from around 1553 to 1612, Hodie Complete Sunt, and Orlando De Lassus, who lived from around 1532 to 1594, Missa dell'Amfrit a Terra. The 16 are conducted by Harry Christophers.

0: Recorded for Collins Classics at St. Jude on the Hill, Hampstead, in January 1992. We've heard a concert of Renaissance choral music from composers active in Venice at that time in music history, as performed by the 16, conducted by Harry Christophers. I'm Kurt Timmons. Concert Hall Classics will return after a short break with three cantatas of Johann Sebastian Bach. Please stay tuned.
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1: This is Concert Hall Classics. I'm Kurt Timmons. I hope you're enjoying today's programming. Our indiscriminate modern use of the word cantata for all small to medium-scale multi-movement works by Johann Sebastian Bach, involving one or more voices with instruments, has the effect of blurring the distinctions which the composer himself made between different types of vocal compositions. Lumping the church music together as the Bach cantatas has forced the invention of a subgenre of secular cantatas. The recording I'm offering now presents two of Bach's cantatas for solo voice, the first a celebratory wedding ode for soprano and instrumental ensemble, the second music for the Feast of the Purification of the Virgin in the version for bass voice. The third cantata, written for the first Sunday after Epiphany, is a sacred dialogue for both voices. Bach possibly wrote the first work we will hear, Weihet nur Betrübte Schatten, BWV 202, sometime during the first half of his career, before arriving as Thomas Cantor in Leipzig in 1723. Whereas the two sacred pieces which follow, Ich habe genug, BWV 82, and Liebst du Jesu, mein Verlangen, BWV 32, find him in the middle of his first decade at Leipzig, his possibly most fruitful time of compositional effort, which witnessed the completion of most of his vast and comprehensive output of Lutheran church music. Dominique Labelle, soprano, and Sanford Sylvan, baritone, are accompanied by the Sarasa Ensemble.

Recorded by Sarasa Records in 2004, we've heard three cantatas of Johann Sebastian Bach, Weichert nur, betrübte Schatten, BWV 202, Ich habe genug, BWV 82, and Liebst du Jesu, mein Verlangen, BWV 32, with Dominique Labelle, soprano, and Sanford Sylvan, baritone, accompanied by the Sarasa Ensemble. More great music coming up in the next special edition of Concert Hall Classics. 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
1: Stardate July 7th. The evening star nuzzles the lion the next few nights. Venus will pass quite close to Regulus, Leo's brightest star. At their closest, they'll be just 1 degree apart, the width of a pencil held at arm's length. Despite their proximity in the sky, Venus and Regulus are nowhere close to each other in reality. They're separated by many trillions of miles. Venus is a planet in our own solar system. Right now, it's 92 million miles away. That's about the average distance to the Sun, a distance known as the astronomical unit. It's the basic yardstick for measuring the solar system. It's a lot more convenient than miles or kilometers. A lot fewer zeros to worry about. But it's not a great yardstick for measuring the distances between stars. Regulus, for example, is more than 5 million astronomical units from us, 5 million times farther than Venus. Yet it's one of our closer neighbors. So there are two other units for measuring those distances. The most common is the light year, the distance light travels in 1 year, almost 6 trillion miles. And astronomers generally use parsecs. 1 parsec is 3.25 light years. So Regulus is about 24 parsecs from Earth. Regulus is close to the upper left of Venus at nightfall this evening. Venus will slide past the star over the next 2 nights. They'll be closest together on Wednesday, but close only in appearance. We have more skywatching tips and much more about the cosmos in Stardate magazine. Details at stardate.org. I'm Billy Henry.
2: For Classical KUCO, I'm Ken Anderson, checking in for Tuesday afternoon, the 7th day of the 7th month. It's 2 minutes now after 2 o'clock. Good to be here with you this afternoon. Lots of good things ahead. Today is Gustav Mahler's birthday. We'll hear his massive Symphony No. 9 later this hour. Also Rachmaninoff and Liszt and Vivaldi, all that and more this afternoon. 2 o'clock Schubert coming in just a moment. A little program note, we are rapidly coming to the end of the Schubert catalog, and our visits will conclude and we'll move on to Johannes Brahms. We'll still be with Schubert through the 28th of July, and then we'll be wrapping up and starting with Johannes Brahms on July 29th. Look forward to spending some time with Brahms every day at 2 o'clock. For now, Schubert piano music, and this particular recording came out a few weeks ago, and we've been sampling it a lot. It's a great one, and it's called Schubert Treasures, the new recording by pianist Rudolf Buchbinder. Works that he has been playing by Schubert, short works, for his entire career, and now as he approaches his 80th birthday, decided to record these. We'll hear a set of German dances and a Schottische, and then a set of 12 noble waltzes by Franz Liszt, played by Rudolf Buchbinder on Classical KUCO.

0: Schubert Treasures. That's the name of this new record by pianist Rudolf Buchbinder. Performed a set of German dances and a Schottische by Schubert and a collection of 12 noble waltzes. Our 2 o'clock Schubert for this Tuesday afternoon on Classical KUCO. 91 degrees now in Oklahoma City.
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0: Gustav Mahler was born on July 7th, 1860, into a German-speaking Bohemian Jewish family. He studied at the Vienna Conservatory and set about establishing himself as a conductor. It's hard to remember sometimes that Mahler was only a part-time composer. For his entire life, he made his living as a conductor and became one of the most respected conductors in all of Europe. Spent time in the United States as well, conducting in New York. The works that he did leave behind, there aren't many of them, but they certainly make an impression. And I thought for Mahler's birthday this year, we'd share the Symphony No. 9 in D major, his final completed symphony in 1909. A BBC poll of conductors in 2016 rated this as the 4th greatest symphony ever written. Mahler's Symphony No. 9, and this recording was made in 1996 by Benjamin Zander conducting the Philharmonia Orchestra on Classical KUCO.

The Philharmonia Orchestra under Benjamin Zander, recorded live in London in 1996. The Complete Symphony No. 9 in D Major of Gustav Mahler. Mahler was born on today's date in 1860. He wrote this work in 1908, 1909. It was his last completed symphony. It's 3:56 from Classical KUCO. I'm Kent Anderson. Composer's Datebook is coming at 4 o'clock. Music of Brahms and Rachmaninoff and Peter Maxwell Davis, all coming between 4 and 5.

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Carolissima, a serenade for chamber orchestra, composed and conducted by Peter Maxwell Davis, the Scottish Chamber Orchestra. You're on Classical KUCO. It's 4:56 now. I'm Kent Anderson. I'll have a day to remember for you at 5 o'clock. Next hour, Liszt and Beethoven together, music of Joachim Egart, Swedish composer, some of his incidental music. He was a slightly younger contemporary of Beethoven, plus Vivaldi and Wagenauer, all between 5 and 6 on Classical KUCO.

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1: A day to remember, July 7th, 1936. During the Great Depression, struggling American manufacturers were looking for any way to improve their processes, making them more efficient and more cost-effective. One of the problems assembly lines faced was that of traditional flathead screws. The automated tools often slipped out of the slots, which of course slowed down production and often damaged expensive machine parts. John Thompson was working then as an auto mechanic in Portland, Oregon. He saw the screw problem as a challenge and in 1932 designed a cross-shaped indentation screw as opposed to the flat slotted shape. He patented two inventions, the screw and a driver with the same shape on its bit. But Thompson didn't get any takers for his idea. Manufacturers claimed the shape would damage or destroy the metal and couldn't be mass-produced. After dozens of rejections, Thompson wanted to divest himself of the whole thing, looking to sell the rights to his design. Henry owned a copper mining company in Oregon, and he purchased Thompson's design, then made some slight revisions that would allow the screws to better work with automated assembly lines. He received a patent for his updates to Thompson's design on July 7, 1936. Within a few months, Henry's product was being used in building Cadillacs by General Motors, and soon it became the global industrial standard, eventually adapted for individual use as well. John Thompson died in poverty in 1940. Henry, on the other hand, became fabulously wealthy. His name would be forever attached to the screw Thompson had invented. His full name was Henry Phillips, and the invention is still known as the Phillips screw and driver. A Day to Remember is a production of KUCO at the University of Central Oklahoma. For a transcript, visit our Facebook page, A Day to Remember Radio. 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For A Day to Remember, I'm Kent Anderson.

0: Franz Liszt's Fantasy for Piano and Orchestra on Beethoven's The Ruins of Athens. Pianist Louis Lorty with the resident orchestra of The Hague, directed by George Pelevanian. It's 5:14 now. Oklahoma's voice for the performing arts is Classical KUCO. And I'm Kent Anderson. Oklahoma City traffic, this afternoon's drive, whole slew of new accidents in the last little while, including Northwest 13th at Penn, Northeast 36th at Santa Fe, Council Road at Northwest Expressway, also Northwest 122nd and Walker, and still working North May at Northwest 112th. Traffic is from SigAlert.com.
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0: Joachim Nicholas Egert was born on the Baltic coast of Germany in 1779. He made his way to Sweden when he was 24 years old and lived there the rest of his life, had a good and successful run as a musician in Stockholm. He wrote incidental music for the play Svante Stura, selections now with the Gavel Symphony Orchestra, conducted by Gerard Corsten.

0: Incidental music to the play Svante Stura from German-born Swedish composer Joachim Nicholas Egert. And that performance by the Gavel Symphony Orchestra, directed by Gerhard Korsten. Classical KUCO at 5:30. Kent Anderson here, Oklahoma City. Weather for tonight. Clear skies, low around 73. Not very windy, just about 5 to 10 out of the east. And tomorrow, sunny and hot, 99, our high tomorrow afternoon. Oklahoma City right now, partly cloudy, 90 degrees, 91 in Choctaw, and it's 91 in Cole.
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0: Bit of the Red Priest now. One of the oboe concertos of Antonio Vivaldi. This one's in F major, oboist Paul Goodwin, and King's Consort is conducted by Robert King. On Classical KUCO.

oboist Paul Goodwin there, along with King's Consort, led by Robert King, and an oboe concerto in F major by Antonio Vivaldi. On Classical KUCO, it is 5:41. Kent Anderson here. Thank you for coming along this afternoon. Let's get one more look of afternoon drive time traffic now. Still working accidents, Northeast 36th at Santa Fe, Northwest 122nd at Walker, a new one here, Hefner Road at Spring Hollow Road, and Council Road at Northwest Expressway. Drive safely this afternoon. Our traffic information comes from SigAlert.com. 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

The Cyrano de Bergerac Overture by Johann Wagenauer and the Royal Concertgebouw Orchestra of Amsterdam with Ricardo Chailly conducting here on Classical KUCO. I'm Kent Anderson. I've enjoyed sitting in with you this afternoon. We enjoyed some good music, and I'll be back here with you tomorrow at 2. In the meantime, just ahead at 6, Bill McLaughlin exploring music, the Chicago Symphony Orchestra at 7. It's right here on Classical KUCO.

KUCO Edmond, Oklahoma City is owned and operated by the University of Central Oklahoma through RUSO, the Regional University System of Oklahoma. 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